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2: Authorizing the toll-free opening of the Strait of Hormuz and removing the US naval blockade of Iran. Iranian state media said the agreement also included the end of the war in Lebanon. The US Vice President J.D. Vance spoke to Fox News.
3: If the Iranians comply with this deal, it is going to fundamentally transform the Middle East for the next 50 years. It's going to end the war. It's going to make the Middle East more investable. It's going to mean a lot of prosperity, lower energy prices for the American people. This region of the world has been a basket case for my entire life and longer than that. And what the president has really set us to do is to certainly eliminate the nuclear threat of Iran. That's done.
2: A joint statement by Britain, France, Germany, and Italy welcomed the announcement of the agreement, saying the reopening of the strait was essential. It also stressed that Iran must never acquire a nuclear weapon. The four European countries said they were prepared to lift relevant sanctions in response to what they called clear, verifiable steps by Iran on its nuclear program. Shares have surged in Asian markets and oil prices have fallen following the announcement of the deal. The price of Brent crude oil was initially down 4% to just under $84 a barrel. The drop reflects traders' belief that global supplies will increase once the strait reopens. But as our Asia business reporter Nick Marsh says, it will take a while for the vital waterway to become fully operational again.
4: If the two sides do stick to this agreement and they get everything resolved, then there's no reason that a ship would see any risk. Ultimately, it's, does a ship in the Strait of Hormuz feel like it's safe enough to cross at the moment? Will it be attacked by Iran? Does Iran feel like it needs to use this lever? At the moment, they probably don't feel like it's safe enough. In terms of getting traffic to flow the way it was before the war, that's going to take months and months and months.
2: Ukraine says Russian airstrikes targeting the capital and other cities have killed at least 9 people. Ukraine's interior minister said 5 emergency workers died while putting out a fire caused by an attack on Kharkiv in the northeast of the country. Simon Hancock reports.
5: Ukraine's interior minister described the attack on the capital Kyiv as a major blow with significant destruction of civilian infrastructure. The city's mayor, Vitaly Klitschko, said some houses and cars caught fire after being hit by debris from drones. He said the attack damaged electricity lines and left more than 140,000 people without power. In the northeastern city of Kharkiv, at least 5 rescue workers were killed while putting out a fire caused by Russian strikes. Russia also says its territory has come under attack from Ukraine.
2: World news from the BBC. Talks on Ukraine and Moldova joining the European Union begin on Monday. This first phase has been made possible by the recent election of a new government in Hungary, which has lifted the previous administration's opposition to negotiations. Polls suggest a clear majority of Ukrainians see EU membership as a vital means of keeping the country out of Russia's orbit. A mixed martial arts contest is being held in a huge arena outside the White House to celebrate Donald Trump's 80th birthday. The president is a keen fan of the sport, but also holds shares in the company, which runs it through a family trust. Legal attempts were made to stop the event going ahead. Tickets have been sold privately. The American musician and internet personality Oliver Tree has died in a helicopter crash in Brazil. The 32-year-old was on a world tour when the helicopter he was travelling in collided with another one over Rio de Janeiro on Sunday. It then crashed into a car park of a dealership. Tree was known for his hits, including Life Goes On, Miss You and Alien Boy. At the Men's Football World Cup, Iran's team has entered the US from Mexico ahead of their game against New Zealand on Monday night. They made the short flight to Los Angeles from their base camp in Tijuana. Our North America correspondent Shaima Khalil reports from Los Angeles.
6: The team faced visa problems and was forced to move its World Cup base camp to Mexico. And when Iran takes to the pitch here in L.A., many in the city's large Iranian community won't be there to watch. Some are planning protests against FIFA's ban on the pre-revolutionary line and sun flag, while others see the team as representing a regime they want gone. The players insist they're here to unite Iranians and focus on football. But for this squad, politics has been impossible to escape.
2: Shaima Khalil with that report. And that's the latest world news from the BBC.
7: Thank you very much for that bulletin. Hello, you're with Newsday from the BBC World Service. We're live from London with me, Rob Young. Isaac Fannin is in Los Angeles at the World Cup. Nick Marsh is on the business desk in Singapore. And Anne Soy is in Bunia in the east of the Democratic Republic of Congo.
8: And coming up, we hear from a patient at an Ebola treatment centre and a relative who has suffered so much loss. We'll also get the latest on energy prices after the Middle East deal between the US and Iran. And as ever, we welcome your messages. Our text number is +44 77 86 20 50 85.
7: Well, Donald Trump says a deal to end months of conflict between the United States and Iran is due to be signed on Friday. In a social media post, Mr. Trump said the agreement would reopen the Strait of Hormuz, one of the world's most important shipping routes to all traffic. Its closure has led to surging energy prices and the rising cost of living globally. But there have been conflicting signals from Tehran. Iran's foreign ministry has cast doubt on the timeline, saying it's not clear exactly when any agreement would be signed. While on state television, the Iranian deputy foreign minister, Qasem Gharibabadi, had this to say after a deal was announced by the mediator Pakistan.
9: Two immediate developments were supposed to take place and will take place, starting last night on the early hours of Monday. First, the immediate and permanent end of the war and military operations on various fronts, including in Lebanon. As you saw, the statement announced by the Prime Minister of Pakistan explicitly referred to the immediate and permanent end of the war on all fronts, including Lebanon. The second development was the lifting and the end of the naval blockade that the United States had imposed on the Islamic Republic of Iran, which was also announced by the US President in his statement. This memorandum of understanding was reached despite our complete distrust of our enemies. We have no trust in the enemy. Our trust lies in our military strength, our diplomatic capabilities, and the support and unity of our own people.

0: That is why the implementation of this memorandum of understanding is extremely important. We have specific plans in place to monitor the implementation of US commitments under this memorandum.
1: Iran's deputy foreign minister there. We are hoping we might be able to hear from Donald Trump at some point. He's been celebrating his 80th birthday with a cage fight on the south lawn of the White House. Not himself in the ring, of course. It is coming to an end by the sound, by the looks of it. Let's have a quick listen in. There's a camera been trained on Donald Trump. It's currently 8 minutes past one in the morning there. And Donald Trump, who's now aged 80, is still sitting there wearing a white cap watching it. If he wanders towards that camera that is trained on him and starts talking about this Middle East agreement, we will, of course, bring it to you. The conflict, though, has not just been between the United States and Iran. Israel was also party to it originally, and then Hezbollah drew in Lebanon also. Half a dozen Gulf states affected as well. We're going to hear from Lebanon in half an hour. We'll head to the Gulf now, to Kuwait, to speak to Ali Al-Kandari, Associate Professor of Gulf Contemporary History at Kuwait University. Welcome to the programme. How is this peace deal, as the US and Iran are calling it, being viewed in Kuwait?
2: Well, not just in Kuwait, but also in the GCC countries, we've been waiting for this moment, and we hope that the deal will remain and will take place. And will the agreement implemented in full? Because the crisis really affected us directly in the economy. And as you know, that 20% of the market oil exports is coming from the GCC. I mean, you're talking mainly Kuwait, Saudi, and UAE. And likewise, the 20% of the LNG, it comes from Qatar and from Kuwait as well, and Saudi and the UAE. So when you talk about you know, this crisis, you're talking about the heart of the economy of the GCC. So we're crossing fingers that things will go well, and we don't have crossing your fingers.
1: That's as good as it is. You mentioned the GCC, the Gulf Cooperation Council, those nations in the Gulf that are largely energy exporters. If this deal is signed on Friday in Switzerland, and within 30 days, as the deal apparently stipulates, although we haven't seen the text, that says the US blockade would be lifted within 30 days, that Iran would allow the free passage of vessels within 30 days, how soon could Kuwait restart its oil facilities to get energy out of the Gulf?
2: I think we're talking about weeks, because the KOC, which is the biggest oil company here in Kuwait, they are already preparing the infrastructure and the oil tanks, and they have succeeded in exporting only two ships in the last 10 days. Anyway, they are ready and they are willing to do it as soon as they can, because you're talking about more than 100 days without exporting the daily number of oil exports. So you're talking about a very serious effect on our economy. 100 days without oil exportation is a serious issue here in Kuwait. And thanks God, I mean, we have other alternatives, but it cannot last, it cannot sustain for a longer time. Also, Kuwait and some other states say they have their reserves outside in other places in the world, but again, this is not sustainable for a long time. I mean, 100 days, you know, clearly, it made it very difficult for us here.
1: What about the security aspect of things? Because Kuwait was hit by Iranian drones, armed drones, a number of times. Dozens of people were injured in the strike on the airport, and I think one person was killed as well. Yes. This deal may bring the conflict to an end between the US and Iran, but how does Kuwait feel about living this close to Iran after it was attacked by it?

0: it will cover the security aspects of this war, and preparing for new settlement arrangements for the future. By the way, Kuwait used to have a very good relationship before with Iran in the last 20 or even 30 years. So I would say that we can build on this previous good relationship. Yes, we have this, this time of turbulence with Iran, but I think we can overpass it, and I hope we overpass it to build on a new arrangement, a new collective efforts comes from the GCC, because I mean Kuwait cannot we cannot just do it by ourselves.
1: Okay.
0: As you see, in the negotiations, I mean it was Qatar, was Kuwait, was Saudi, was Pakistan, was also Egypt and Turkey. So this kind of issues, it's not related to just to one state instead of the others,
1: So you
0: but
1: hope
0: I
1: there
0: mean
1: could be
0: it is.
1: a new form of
0: Yes.
1: peace with Iran again. Thank you very much indeed. Ali Al-Kandari there, Associate Professor of Gulf Contemporary History at Kuwait University. Let's cross to Singapore now, where Nick Marsh is at the business desk. So the price of oil has fallen quite a bit, but it's still not back to where it was before the conflict began. We heard there that Kuwait could begin to get oil out in a matter of weeks. Is that the same for other oil-exporting nations in the Gulf, Nick?
2: Yeah, provided that this peace deal holds, Rob, and all the very thorny issues, it has to be said, that still haven't really quite been resolved are resolved, and Iran allows safe passage then of vessels through the Strait of Hormuz. I mean, the good news, if you're listening, no matter where you are in the world, is that the price of oil has dropped. Like you say, not quite to pre-war levels, but when the price of oil is lower, generally the cost of everything is lower. To put it in very simple terms, the bad news is that you just spoke about weeks there. That's at the very least. You've still got oil refineries and big gas plants and things in Qatar that need to be repaired. That's going to take a matter of years, not weeks and months. And 1 billion barrels of oil have been taken out of the world supply in just 4 months. So it's not going to be a quick fix. The economic damage has been done. The economic pain will last. The sooner it gets resolved, then clearly the less pain is going to be felt. But it's not like a switch has been flicked and everything's back to normal now, Rob.
1: So the war may be over. The cost of living crisis is not. Nick Marsh in Singapore. Thank you.
3: Now, the outbreak of Ebola in the Democratic Republic of Congo has reached 782 confirmed cases and 181 deaths. Infections are now reported across multiple areas here in Ituri province, which is the epicenter, and also farther south in North Kivu and South Kivu provinces, a vast region. Now, the outbreak has continued to expand into new areas despite intensified surveillance and treatment efforts. And some of the most affected people are people that interact with infected Ebola patients at home. I have been speaking to Eli Asimwe, who came to visit his sister and brother at the clinic in Ruampara. He's already lost his mother and sister-in-law and told me that he doesn't want to mourn anymore. It's already too much for the family.
4: I have come to take care of my sister. She contracted Ebola. My family members and friends keep calling me regarding her. I am coordinating everything and providing them with updates. No one is allowed to come here, and some family members live far away. So I have become the main point of contact. The only thing we have is faith in God. People have been encouraging us. We believe that God will help us and that everything will go well.
3: What about the people who were in contact with your sister? Have they been tested for Ebola? What precautionary measures have they taken?
4: Some people have been tested to determine whether they contracted the disease. Others who were in contact with her say they are fine and have not developed any symptoms. Other people, we don't know of their whereabouts. However, we have been urging them to get checked. Doctors have advised that anyone who starts feeling unwell, they should immediately visit a health facility.
3: And what measures have your family members taken to protect themselves against the disease?
4: We are being very careful. We advise everyone who feels sick, weak, has a headache, a cough, or a fever to seek medical attention immediately. We also tell people to avoid unnecessary contact with others, wash their hands regularly, and report to a healthcare provider whenever they feel unwell. We are all very careful after this incident.
3: What are your family's hopes at this moment?
4: I arrived here at around 6 p.m. My sister was in a very bad condition. She was restless and struggling to breathe. She had chest pains. The whole family came together to pray because we believe that God is the one who heals. We have faith that all will be well. Some family members have continued praying without losing hope. Now that I am here, I feel encouraged. We have received some good news. Her fever had gone down, and we could see signs that her health is slowly improving.
3: And at the community level, have people been informed about Ebola? Is there any sensitization that's taking place in market areas and places of worship?
4: We also lost our mother. She had been missing for about 2 weeks. We did not know where she was after she was taken to the hospital. We were informed that she was sick and that people had been helping to take care of her. Sadly, she later succumbed to Ebola. In the past, people did not know much about diseases like Ebola, so they naturally helped and cared for sick relatives. We eventually left Nyakuda because there were many challenges. One of the difficulties we faced was being told that once someone contracts Ebola, family members should not have direct contact with the patient. We asked the health authorities to provide someone who could help care for the patient, but we were told that no one was available. We also had another elderly mother who had been helping with cooking and other household duties. The situation became very difficult, and eventually we decided to leave and return home. That has been one of our biggest challenges.
3: I'm so sorry for your loss. It's heartbreaking to hear that you've lost your loved ones, and I hope you find support during this challenging season.
4: May God help us. We do not want to continue mourning. We have cried a lot already. Several members of our family have died. Even today, a child is being buried. Others have also passed away. People are dying, and we just want to leave this place and return home. We want to go back, thank God, and continue moving forward with our lives.
3: Eli Asimwe there spoke to him just outside the Ebola treatment unit in Rwampara, one of the epicenters of this outbreak.
5: The Iranian team are preparing for their first World Cup game of the tournament against New Zealand on Tuesday. They're going to be playing here in Los Angeles. Their debut being made just as a peace deal has been announced between Tehran and Washington. So will the backdrop of the war between the US and them distract the team or spur them on? The head coach of the national team, Amir Galanoi, spoke at a press conference ahead of the game.
6: Look, football has its own plannings and strategies, and we need to have good plannings in order to take part in this. Yes, of course, our camp was changed twice. First, it was in the United States, then we were transferred to Mexico, and of course that impacts us. But first of all, I would like to thank the good people of Mexico. But we Iranians, we are accustomed to make opportunities out of hardship, and we don't think about anything other than bringing joy to our people, and we will do our utmost, and the rest is up to God, the Almighty.
5: So BBC Persia's Pouria Jafare was at that press conference and joins us now. Pouria, footballers are creatures of comfort and prisoners of habit, but these players are going to have to change a lot of their habit, and they won't be particularly comfortable because they are turning up on the day to play their match against New Zealand and they will be heading off again. I imagine that was a big part of the talking point at the press conference earlier on Monday. Sunday.
7: Yes, that's correct. The FIFA officer asked the journalist not to ask any questions but technical and related to the match, but that was a request which was simply not applicable. I think more than 90% of the questions were regarding the team's preparations, the backdrop of the military conflict between Iran and the USA, the visa issues, the tensions, the Iranian diaspora in Los Angeles, and whether they're going to support the team or not. And I did ask Mehdi Taremi, the captain of the team, there are going to be Iranians at the stadium, and some of them, I've spoken to them, and I've spoken if they're going to cheer for the team, and they said they don't even care about the results, they're just going to use this occasion to voice their opposition to the regime in Tehran. And he said, we just want to make the Iranians happy, we're not affiliated to any political group, we're just football players. And even we followed the team with the escort to the LA Galaxy's compound where they were doing their official training, the first one on US soil. The whole thing was surreal. Many people didn't even believe that the Iran team will be here. It's one of the most unusual World Cup stories where two countries were technically at war with each other just hours before that deal was made, and the Iranian team, they came to the country which they were at war with, and there were opposition groups outside the stadium. There were supporters of the Islamic Republic outside the stadium, and somehow the Inglewood police, the Los Angeles police, were trying to keep them apart from each other, not to causing any trouble. That's the sort of the backdrop that team is dealing with.
5: It sounds like so much for them to be going through. Do you think that this new deal that they've just announced, this peace deal, will galvanize them or and bring an end to the distractions, maybe?
7: I think they've been through so much that just the fact that they were there, I was there when they did this familiarization session at the Los Angeles Stadium. They couldn't do the training there, obviously, because there's going to be 8 games at the match, and I think they're going to take care of the grass, and the USA Paraguay game was just 2 days before that. But I could see the smiles on their faces. They were kind of relieved that this has finally happened. From a player's perspective, playing at the World Cup is one of the highest achievements that you can have in your professional career, and there was so much doubt and uncertainty around this team, whether they're going to be there at the World Cup. And once everybody knew, they were at the press conference, at the training, they've made this trip from Tijuana to Los Angeles, which was not an easy one. And apparently FIFA has intervened and it's cost them some money to get this charter flight, which flew from Mexico to Los Angeles. But they're finally here. And the expectations are high. I mean, they are playing against a team which is the lowest ranking team in the competition, New Zealand, and the Asian team so far. They've done so well in the competition, and from a footballing perspective, they're expected to go and beat New Zealand. And there were numerous questions asked about the atmosphere inside the stadium, if the Iranian fans decide to boo while the national anthem is played, or shouting slogans against the team, which we've already seen that. But they said once you enter the pitch and you're concentrated on the game, that doesn't affect you anymore.
5: Pooria, really great speaking to you. That's Pooria Jafari joining us from the other side of Los Angeles at ahead of that massive game between Iran and New Zealand. Stick around for more Newsday.
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10: 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I'm going to be part of the lineup on that stage. 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
10: 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That's the province that produced Nelson Mandela. 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
3: Hello, welcome to Newsday on the BBC World Service with Rob Young in London and Ansoy in Bunia in the DR Congo.
1: The United States and Iran have announced a deal to extend their ceasefire and to reopen the waterway, the Strait of Hormuz.
3: I will bring you the voices of those affected by the Ebola virus in the DRC and what they are doing to fight it.
12: BBC News with Chris Barrow. The US and Iran say they've reached a deal to halt their war. President Trump said he was authorising the toll-free opening of the Strait of Hormuz and removing the US naval blockade of Iran. The agreement includes the end of the war in Lebanon, although Israel and Hezbollah do not appear to have taken part in the deal. A joint statement by Britain, France, Germany and Italy welcomed the agreement, but stressed that Iran must never acquire a nuclear weapon. It said the four European countries were prepared to lift relevant sanctions in response to what they called clear, verifiable steps by Iran on its nuclear program. Shares have surged in Asian markets and oil prices have fallen following the announcement. The price of Brent crude oil was initially down nearly 4%, reflecting traders' belief that global supplies will increase once the Strait of Hormuz reopens. In other news, Ukraine says Russian airstrikes targeting the capital and other cities have killed at least 9 people. Ukraine's interior minister said 5 emergency workers died while putting out a fire caused by an attack on Kharkiv in the northeast of the country. In Kyiv, 4 more people were killed in Russian attacks that targeted several residential buildings. Talks on Ukraine and Moldova joining the European Union begin on Monday. This first phase has been made possible by the recent election of a new government in Hungary, which has lifted the previous administration's opposition to negotiations. A mixed martial arts contest has been taking place in a huge arena outside the White House. The event is being held to celebrate President Trump's 80th birthday. Britain is expected to announce sweeping changes aimed at protecting children online. The plans to be unveiled in the coming hours by the Prime Minister, Keir Starmer, include banning under-16s from using social media and overnight curfews from the platform's older teenagers. BBC News.
3: Thank you for that summary. Hello, welcome to Newsday on the BBC World Service. We're coming to you live from London with Rob Young, from Bunia in the northeast of the Democratic Republic of Congo with me and Soy, and Isaac Fennin is in Los Angeles with all the latest World Cup updates.
1: In this half hour, we'll hear how efforts to tackle the Ebola virus outbreak in the DRC are going. We'll also head to Lebanon for reaction to that deal announced overnight between the United States and Iran. We'll also head to LA to get all the latest from the World Cup. There have been a few cracking games over the past few hours. Your comments welcome, of course. Do send them to us by text or WhatsApp. The number you need is +44 77 86 20 50 85.
3: It's just gone 7:33 here in Bunia, in Ituri province, in the northeast of the Democratic Republic of Congo. I'm overlooking a busy street. It's getting busier now as the city wakes up. In front of me is the city, and beyond in the horizon, I can see hills. This is a hilly terrain with a lot of forest cover and many, many armed groups. And this is where an outbreak of Ebola is happening. I have been to the three epicenters, and today we understand that the number of confirmed cases has reached 782, 181 deaths confirmed so far. Many people would have died before the outbreak was declared and they were not tested. And now there's no way of knowing whether indeed they were infected, because those bodies, it does not make sense to exhume them to test them for Ebola. Now, the infections are now reported across multiple areas here in Ituri province and also further south, North Kivu and South Kivu provinces. The outbreak has continued to expand into new areas despite intensified surveillance and treatment efforts. And amid the deaths and desperation from communities, I witnessed a rare celebration, the discharge of an Ebola survivor in Mongbualu, one of the three main epicenters of this outbreak. About a dozen healthcare workers are singing and dancing as they escort a newly recovered patient from the Ebola treatment center in Mongbualu. Daniel Kitambala walks in front of them holding a black plastic bag that has his disinfected belongings. He lifts his hands three times to thank them.
13: I'll just try and speak to him.
14: This disease is serious. There is a God. I feel great. It's a very serious disease. It makes the body very weak.
3: I can see healthcare workers are celebrating, singing. How are you feeling?
14: I feel really great.
3: You're now going home. What message do you have for those people you're going back to?
14: The message for the people in the village is that they should come here for treatment. The disease is dangerous.
3: What will you tell them about how you've been treated here?
14: They should just come. They should not be afraid. I was in a very bad state and shape when I came. With God's strength, I have recovered.
3: So from here, who do you hope to see and how are you going to celebrate?
14: First of all, I am grateful to God. Praise God.
3: There are those in the community who have not accepted the message about Ebola. What do you tell them?
14: They should not listen to people. They should seek treatment. Because this illness is not a joke. But people are recovering. See, I have recovered. Yes.
3: Tell us how you got infected before coming here.
14: I was infected with the disease when we were being laid hands on our heads by our pastor when praying. And that's how we got infected. I first treated for diarrhea.
3: And what words do you have for those who have taken care of you?
14: I am very grateful. God bless all of you for the work you are doing.
3: Walking beside him is Dr. Risha Lukodu, the hospital director in Mongbualu. I ask him what this recovery means for them.
14: This is positive news because we now have patients recovering from the Ebola epidemic. We have faced many challenges and witnessed many deaths. However, seeing the situation improve makes us very happy.
3: Dr. Lukodu is optimistic that the recoveries will help build trust in the healthcare system and boost the morale of hospital staff.
14: At the beginning, we faced significant resistance because many people did not believe Ebola was real. This made the situation very difficult to manage. Many residents were reluctant to visit health facilities. Today, we are seeing positive changes. People now understand the disease better and know the importance of seeking treatment.
15: We saw the reports of the young people who came and burned down the facility that was treating Ebola patients. What happened?
14: This happened at the beginning of the outbreak when Ebola had just been announced. Many people did not understand how the disease spread and reacted out of fear and misinformation.
15: That was in May. 2 days earlier, a similar facility in Rompara was burned down.
16: It was very complicated, you know, for the staff here, you know. It was very complicated for the staff.
15: That's Dr. Richard Kojal. He's the lead clinician at the facility managed by the medical charity Alima in Rompara. He has been at the front line in previous outbreaks of Ebola and says the challenges he's encountered here are huge.
16: At the beginning of this outbreak, I lost some doctors here. I have a nurse, I have anesthesiologist, I have a lab tech here. They are confirmed cases, you know. So it's a frustration, you know, losing health workers. Every outbreak, you know, we have to lose health workers. That is a really very, it's a frustration for me.
3: Well, as you hear there, some of the most affected people are healthcare workers who, because of the nature of their jobs, interact closely with patients. Another group at risk is women, who are caregivers at home when people fall ill, the mothers, the sisters. I spoke to a medic and mother who's at the Ebola Treatment Center in Rwampara with her 11-month-old child. I started by asking Mirelle Gahindo how she and her child were doing.
17: When I got sick, my child was first to be infected. The fever was high, experienced diarrhea. After 2 weeks, my baby was treated, but didn't get better. They did some blood tests, and that is when they brought us here. Since then, we've been here.
15: And now, how are you feeling?
17: Now I'm feeling better. My baby is feeling better. No more fever, no more diarrhea, no more bleeding. Better now.
15: When you saw your child having symptoms, you say there was diarrhea, bleeding from the mouth. As a mother and as a medic, what was going through your mind?
17: I had a lot of fear. The epidemic has killed many people. The volunteers helped bring us here. We were hoping to survive. The pressure was too much for us. But we found ourselves here. My first test was negative. And then the second one came positive.
15: And when you found out that your child had Ebola and you too were infected, what did you think?
17: It was complicated. When you see your child bleeding, body temperature is not okay, you're worried. But now I pray to God that we'll live recovered.
15: But now both of you are feeling better.
17: It is a relief, a lot of relief. We're even looking forward to going home with a lot of happiness, and we will celebrate together.
15: Tell me about your family. Do you have other children?
17: I have 2 children. A girl and a boy. They are with their father and they are all okay.
15: As a doctor, what message do you have for those who have not accepted that there is Ebola?
17: People should be checked early. When you start treating early, you can survive. If not, you'll have a lot of complications. When you feel a headache, fever rising similar to malaria symptoms, go to the hospital and get tested. They will help.
1: Just an incredible interview, Mirelle. That, Anne. How on earth were you logistically able to do that interview?
3: You'll see the video later in the day. So I was very close to her, up close, but there was a glass screen between us. And that is how the Ebola treatment centers are being set up now. So on the side of the wards, it is built like a house and, you know, it's just a normal ward. And then there's this big glass that, you know, it's not a window that you can open. And you can, then relatives can come and visit them and talk to them. They can see them. So it makes a huge difference having that close contact, but safely when you have patients at the Ebola treatment units.
1: And tell us a bit about the part of DR Congo that you're in. For somebody who's never been there, what does it look like? What do people do for a living? What do they do for fun? Just give us a sense of the place.
3: The last time I was here in Ituri, it was to cover an attack at a village. It's the first time I encountered what is called a scorched earth attack. Nothing had been left standing. And that is really the story of Eastern DRC. This is a mineral-rich region. There is gold. We saw some of the gold mines in Mungwalu when we went there. And a lot of the miners are artisanal, so they go there, mine with their own hands, clean it with water. So there's a lot of interaction with the people, and which is a risk factor in this outbreak. And so there are many minerals in this area, coltan, which is used for the electric vehicle batteries and mobile phones. So it's a rich, beneath the soil, it is very rich. And partly, experts say that's part of the reason why we have so many armed groups, more than 100 armed groups that operate across from Ituri down to North Kivu and South Kivu. You know that North Kivu is currently, part of North Kivu is currently in the hands of M23 rebels. And so that is really the scenario. It is a conflict zone, and now dealing with an Ebola outbreak, and makes it difficult sometimes for response teams to get to people.
1: All right, Anne, thanks for now. Great reporting from Anne Soy there in the east of DR Congo. We'll head back to her a bit later on. You may have heard in the news summary bit earlier on that Iran's team has entered the United States from Mexico ahead of their game in the World Cup against New Zealand on Monday night. Some members of Iran's large community in Los Angeles say they will protest against the participation of their national team, saying they represent the Iranian government. Well, one of those opposing the Iranian team is business owner Ruzbe Farahanipour, who fled Iran in the 1999 Iranian student protests and sought asylum in the United States. Also the founder of the Marzipur Goa Party, which is known as the Glorious Frontiers Party, a nationalist and secular opposition group dedicated to replacing the Islamic Republic of Iran with a democratic, secular government. And he joins us now. Welcome to the programme. What are your thoughts heading into this game against New Zealand then?
18: Thank you for having me. This game is not Iranian national team. This is the Islamic Republic national team came to LA to have a game, soccer game here at the World Cup. We don't believe this is an Iranian team. This is an Islamic Republic team. And the FIFA made a lot of the big mistake during these games. First of all, this games split between the Canada, United States and Mexico. United States and Iran, they are at war against each other. They could move these games to one of these two countries to have de-escalate the situation. They didn't. And now when they are here in the LA, they try have a game here. They banned the old Iranian flag inside the stadium, which is violate the First Amendment right of the United States and constitutional right. The people have a right to enter to the stadium to express themselves peacefully. Myself alone, I'm not going to the game. I'm not watching the game because I believe this is not the team I want to cheers for. And I don't want to myself torture myself to watch the Islamic Republic flag or listen to their national anthem.
1: FIFA does ban political symbols at the World Cup, doesn't it? We were talking earlier on about how the Haiti national team had to change their strip that they were planning to wear because it had a statement on it that was regarded as political, albeit uncontroversial. What you wanted to do was very controversial. Now, the team have said that they want to play good football. They're hoping to unite Iranians. Is it not possible for that to happen? Because they aren't part of the governing system of Iran, surely? They're just talented footballers.
18: Yeah, they are part of the system. And also, the FIFA cannot ban the freedom of speech here. This is not a Qatar, it's not a third world country. The people are free to take the rainbow flag in the stadium. They are free to take the MAGA flag to promote the President Trump inside the stadium. They are free to take the McDonald's flag to promote the burger over there. They cannot ban the lion and sun flag. And the people who are playing the game on the soccer field, they are adult. It's not a kindergarten. They said, because I don't like this flag, we are not playing. The people, when they go to the national, international games, they should be ready to be cheers or they be even booed by the people who are watching them. They should be mature enough to be straight, strong enough to finish their games. I respect them individually, every single athlete, they are playing in this game. But when they have the jersey of the Islamic Republic with the symbol of the Islamic Republic on their uniform, I don't like them. I don't like the team. I'm not supporting this team. But individually, every single of them, I feel like they are talented people. Hopefully, they can show their talents. Maybe they can get some job offer from the international teams from the different countries.
1: Thank you very much for joining us there. That's Iranian business owner Ruzbe Farahanipour there joining us from the United States. Isaac Fannin is in Los Angeles where that game is going to be taking place. And you're going to be looking at some of the games that have been taking place already. Something I noticed, particularly in the Ivory Coast Ecuador game, was that the pink football boot, my six-year-old daughter loves a pink football boot, but they've taken the World Cup by storm, haven't they? Why is that?
19: They have. Loads of footballers that have been wearing them. I'm not necessarily too sure as to why it is, but yeah, these footballers, all the football boots are different colours. So yeah, I'm not too sure why people are loving these pink boots, but yeah, it's definitely a fad that's going around with these footballers. Bring back the old black boots, if you ask me.
1: But I'm an old man.
19: I'm an old fuddy-duddy, exactly. So yeah, I would play in black boots if I could. None of this pink flashy
1: Real
19: stuff.
1: Real men wear pink, Isaac. Haven't you heard?
19: Yes. So I have heard. I'm sure many of the Cape Verde players will be wearing those pink boots that you've been talking about, Rob. Because later on today, they will be making their debut in the World Cup. In recent years, the small country off the coast of West Africa has sought to position itself as a growing football force on the continent. And they will be taking part in the World Cup. And they will be playing Spain in their opening game of the tournament. And ahead of the match, the BBC's Paul Ingi travelled to the capital Praia to gauge the mood in the country.
20: It's hard to ignore the infectious joy and excitement that fill the streets of Praia these days. At a busy market in town, two women erupt in a chant while selling the Cape Verdean national flag in different shapes and sizes. It's their way of showing support to the Blue Sharks, who face the European football heavyweight Spain in their first ever World Cup game. Next to them is Eunice Fernandez, who sells the national team jersey. It's a slow day, but not enough to dampen her enthusiasm.
21: I feel very proud selling the Cape Verdean national team's jersey, hoping they play well and advance further. There aren't many jobs. Sales have been slow, but this is how we make our money, by helping the shop owner sell the jerseys. Sales are down because many people have traveled abroad, so there are fewer people here.
20: Moments later, a lady dressed in a white sleeveless blouse bearing the name of the country walks in to buy a gown designed in the colors of the national flag.
22: I'm buying this dress to represent my country because it's a country that I'm very proud of. And I wish them strength and courage so we can win at least 2-0. If we draw, it's still okay, God willing.
20: I left the market for a football pitch in town where young and aspiring football stars were playing a match. One of them told me he was motivated by the national team's exploits and hopes to someday represent the Blue Sharks at the World Cup.
23: It inspires me because it's the first time we're going to the World Cup. All the players competing at the tournament also train from an early age. So it's truly inspiring.
20: But Cape Verde's football league is weak and mostly amateurish. Many, like academy coach Joe Lopez, believe the island nation can leverage its World Cup participation by attracting foreign investment into local football.
24: Cape Verde will be known worldwide. It will attract more investors and people will be paying more attention to football in the country, because previously there were less opportunities and options. So I believe with the World Cup qualification, more foreigners will be interested in our football from the early stages. Here, we have many kids with the will and quality to become good players. I believe more scouts will visit the country to take some of these kids.
20: The Blue Sharks are said to be among the underdogs at the World Cup. But regardless of how far they go, the sentiment back home remains one of pride and admiration for a feat that many thought was impossible.
19: Yeah, can't wait for that game. The BBC's Paul Ng out in Praia, Cape Verde against Spain later on Monday.
1: Well, back to our main story now, that deal to end the war between the United States and Iran, or certainly extend the ceasefire. Pakistan's Prime Minister was first to announce this agreement, saying that it would end military operations on all fronts, including in Lebanon. Well, on Sunday morning, Israel launched strikes on Beirut's southern suburbs in response to what it said was Hezbollah's launch of aerial targets towards Israeli territory. Donald Trump has said that Israel's strike on Beirut shouldn't have happened, and he urged both sides to stand down as the US and Iran were very close to a deal. So what now for Hezbollah, the militant group that is backed by Iran, now that a deal has been announced? Our international editor, Jeremy Bowen, sent this report from Lebanon.
0: So in the southern suburbs, the Dahiya area of Beirut, the stronghold of Hezbollah, they're having a rally to support their side in the war. There are Hezbollah flags, there are a few Lebanese flags, and there are a lot of Iranian flags. Now, something really important, significant, happened in the last week. Iran attacked Israel, not because the Israelis attacked an Iranian soldier or a target inside Iran, but because Israel attacked Beirut. That hasn't happened before. It is a sign that the regime in Tehran is emboldened, it's prepared to take risks, it's prepared to push things, and that's because they've been through what for them would have been the worst, an attack by the Israelis and by the Americans, and they've come through it. They've survived. In a sense, the worst is behind them, and they're pushing harder as a result. As you might expect, in this rally, there's a women's side and there's a men's side. The two sexes are separate, and I'm on just on the edge of the women's side here, talking to a couple of the women about what they think.
2: We are here to prove to the enemy and to everyone inside and outside of Lebanon that this land is our land and the South is our South. No one will take it from us. We will fight and struggle until our last breath.
4: We do not have a president. He doesn't represent us. The men, the resistance fighters, are the ones who negotiate. No one negotiates on our behalf.
0: To get a better understanding of the way that the idea of resisting Israel is embedded in some communities in Lebanon, I'm in Bashura, not far from downtown Beirut. Now, the people on these streets are overwhelmingly Shia, and everywhere there are portraits of local men killed fighting Israel in uniforms, carrying guns, and revered by all the people here as martyrs. These are Hezbollah fighters, and they look down from the walls and the windows on this bustling, busy high street. Said Ali Youssef, who came up from the south from Tyre, which is being attacked by Israel at the moment, is sitting surrounded by posters of martyrs.
6: The land demands sacrifice. We're competing to see which country can offer more martyrs, but we grieve for the civilian victims.
0: The president of Lebanon, he wants to do a deal with the Israelis.
6: We will not agree to it. It's not right. We are the people of this land. Our homes were destroyed. We are the ones who made sacrifices. We are the ones who have to live with the consequences. So the decision is ours, not his.
0: And just one more thing. Hezbollah, of course, are on the streets around here and not in uniform. Everybody's watching us. And while we've been here, we've been stopped and interrogated, despite having all the right accreditation on a number of occasions by their operatives, and eventually stopped filming and we've got to go back to the hotel.
1: Well, international editor Jeremy Bone there reporting from Lebanon. A listener in Sierra Leone has been in touch to say it's great news to hear the US and Iran have both agreed on a final deal to bring peace to the Middle East. We hope the bitter rhetoric and mixed messages will stop. But peace brokers, please do not leave out allies like Israel and Lebanon. And another listener here in Uganda says, for a long time to come, these two adversaries, the US and Iran, will sleep with one eye open. Thanks very much for your thoughts. You're with Newsday on the BBC World Service.
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25: 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Opening hours Monday to Thursday from 8 a.m. to 6 p.m. Friday from 8 a.m. to 5 p.m. and Sunday from 9 a.m. to 1 p.m. Closed on Saturdays. 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
4: Saying good morning to your station, to the entire Eastern Caribbean. I'm DJ Betty here with you. Right now the time is 10 minutes after the hour of 8. Here are some reminders for you. The Golden Rock Cancer Awareness Foundation is inviting you to a presentation with dialysis nurse, Mrs. Sanaida Paul Suarez. The topic will be the importance of kidney, what causes kidney failure, and what if your kidney could speak?

That will be on Wednesday, June 17th, 2026, from 7 to 8:30 p.m. at the Public Library. Please don't miss this very informative session. And don't forget that the Golden Rock Cancer Awareness Foundation, they're having a barbecue fundraising on Monday, June the 15th. That's today, right? From 6:30 to 8:30 p.m. at the barbecue hut. There'll be barbecue chicken wings and Johnny cake, barbecue ribs and Johnny cake, red snapper and Johnny cake, and of course, ginger beer will be on sale. The radio program, Your Health Matters, from baby to adulthood, will be tomorrow, Tuesday the 16th, from 10 a.m. to 11 a.m. The topic, breathing problems with babies. This program is hosted by Geraldine Hodge and Juliet Burkle, and the guest is Dr. George Odongo. All right, so don't miss this very informative program. That's tomorrow, Tuesday, the 16th of June, 2026. And of course, I'll be reminding you of it. Right now, we're going right into our gospel session. And I hope that you will be blessed by the selection. We're going to start with our theme song by the late Jim Reeves. All right, so see, I'm getting some problems with my computer here. But God is good. All right, we're not going to let Satan in this morning at all. There's no room for him this morning. There we go. All right. At light we started.

The Savior is waiting. All right, and the time is now 9 minutes after the hour of nine. You're listening to your gospel session. We're going right up until 10 o'clock, and don't forget, well, you know, today is Monday, and it's Gospel Monday, so Teacher Lynn and yours truly will be here. Yes, we have a topic this morning. You don't want to miss it, all right, so stay tuned.

that's the sounds of the late Charlie Pride. My Jesus cared so much for me. He took my place at Calvary. For those of you who just tune in, let me say good morning to you. You're listening to your gospel session. Giving a shout out to our listeners on Sabre. Good morning. How are you doing?

All right, we're right down to the bottom of the hour. It is exactly 9:30. Do your friends despise, forsake you? Take it to the Lord in prayer. Just reminding you that you're in tune to St. Eustatius Broadcasting. You're listening to your gospel session. We're going right up until 10. All right, at 10 o'clock is Gospel Monday. So you stay tuned.

I found the answer. Yes, I have. I've learned to pray with faith.

Just reminding you that you have been tuned to St. Eustatius Broadcasting. Right now it's 11 minutes on the hour of 10. Don't forget at 10 o'clock, it's Gospel Monday. All right, so stay tuned. Don't touch anything. Don't go anywhere. Okay, stay tuned.

All right, it's 4 minutes on the hour of 10. Don't forget, coming up at 10 o'clock this morning, it's Gospel Monday. All right, Lord, prepare me to be a sanctuary. That is my prayer.

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4: 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Opening hours Monday to Thursday from 8 a.m. to 6 p.m. Friday from 8 a.m. to 5 p.m. and Sunday from 9 a.m. to 1 p.m. Closed on Saturdays. 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

All right, we'll start the program in just give us about 10 minutes. Teacher Lynn had to step out, all right, to come back. She's here. She was here, but she had to step out. Okay, so give her a chance. Jesus will provide, and I know you don't mind listening, all right, to the songs. Just reminding you that you're in tune to Central Stations Broadcasting. That's right, Jesus will provide.

sings. Name them one by one. And see the great things that God has done and is still doing. All right? Still waiting on Teacher Lynn. She will be back just now. Just give her a chance. She will be back. She'll be back in the meantime. Let's enjoy some good music, right? Saying good morning to you, Nursey. How are you doing?

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That is a great thing to serve the Lord. Coming up, Gospel Monday. Stay tuned.

the Lord. 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Stay away from you.

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I ain't sound like a happy woman. 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

of the Lord. Look at the time, 23 minutes after the hour of 10. Just reminding you that you're in tune to Center Stations Broadcasting. Stay tuned.

0: All right, Teacher Lynn, you ready? You ready? You ready, Teacher Lynn? Good morning. Good morning. Fix your mic there. Bring it up a little closer. Yeah, we want to hear you. Good morning, Teacher Lynn.
1: Good morning, Teacher Betty.
0: Welcome to the program, Gospel Monday. Teacher Lynn had to step out for, you know, she's a busy woman, and she had to step out for a few minutes. But she is back, very faithful lady. Teacher Lynn, you ain't faithful?
1: I better be, because
0: you
1: God
0: better
1: is
0: be.
1: To me, so.
0: All right, the mic is yours, Teacher Lynn.
1: Yes, good morning to our radio listeners. Good morning. We thank God for another week, and he has brought us on our way. We can come again to praise him. We want to welcome you because you are tuned to this radio station. Whether you let us know or not, I know that it's playing in your home or your business or wherever. We want to say good morning and welcome to the program. We are here because we know you are there. And if it wasn't that way, it would be the opposite way. But because Jesus is good to us and you love to hear about him, that's why we're here to tell you how good he is to us and to you. Sometimes you don't recognize it. Sometimes you don't believe it. But it is so. He wake you up this morning and he got you on your way. And whatever pain or ache or whatever you have, he say he's in it with you because he had pain too. You know it feels. He will look after you. Good morning to the folks in Sabre. Welcome, St. Martin, St. Kitts, wherever you're hearing us around this world. We want to welcome you. And we hope that whatever is said and done on this program, every week you will learn something. Because we are teaching ourselves. And we learn a lot from it while we are talking loud. So we want to thank you for joining us. And we want to ask you to stay tuned. Because we will have a nice program today. God bless you.

Yes, let's bow our heads while we pray and ask. Thank the Lord. We're sick of asking all the time. Let's thank Him today. Kind Father, which art in heaven, we are so grateful that we are again in the land of the living. We have another opportunity to say, Our Father. So, we want to thank You. We want to thank You for the pleasant night rest. We want to thank You for waking us up. We want to thank You for the food we eat. We want to thank You for the water we drink, because You promise our bread and water is sure. You didn't add butter by it, but we have butter, we have salami, we have everything that You have provided for us. We want to thank You. We want to thank You for our children. We want to thank You for our grandchildren. We want to thank You for the police force. We want to thank You for government. We want to thank You for everything, Lord, that make our life comfortable. We just want to thank You. And most of all, Lord, we want to thank You for Jesus, the sinner's friend. Because of Him, we could come to You today and tell You what we want, how we want it, and when. You make the decision how we will get it, because we know one way or the other You'll find a way out for us. We just want to thank You. With every breath that we take, we will thank You, Lord, for Jesus' sake.

0: All right. Jesus is coming soon, morning or night or noon. We do not know, Teacher Lynn, but we know.
1: He didn't say. He said, you better be ready.
0: He said, be ready.
1: Because any time I'll come like a thief.
0: Yes.
1: It's only, you know, I saw a comedy one time when a guy was outside the house. The man and his wife were sitting on the porch having their own enjoyment in the evening. And he stood there. It's a comedy, I tell you.
0: Yeah.
1: He stood there and he waited.
0: What are you waiting for?
1: Well, man, when he reached, when he sees 10 o'clock coming, they ain't get them go inside. He tell them, I want to rob you. I hurry up going now.
0: So, excuse me, Teacher Lynn.
1: Yes. So, now, how you expect them to go in and he don't announce?
0: And he don't announce he want to rob them.
1: I'm waiting here to rob her so long. We make her, I don't go in.
0: But they want it so he could go to the back if you want.
1: He there for hours waiting.
0: Stupid fool.
1: I say that to say this. He say he would come like a thief in the night. Not like that fool comedy where announcing. He come in like those who does come in and break your place when you're not home. And all this, that's the way he's coming. So, yes, morning or night or noon, so you have to be careful.
0: That's right. You just have to be ready.
1: Ready.
0: Just have to be ready. I like that one, Teacher Lynn.
1: Okay.
0: Go inside, I want to rob you.

0: All right. Well, we just want to say thanks to our donors. You know, for those of you who always contribute to this program, we just want to say thank you. Teacher Lynn, you want to help me? You want to put in a word and say thanks to our donors? We in this thing together, you know. We are in this thing together. What do you say?
1: I push you in.
0: Yes, so we have to just, you know, we have to thank them, let them know that we appreciate them.
1: Yeah, sure.
0: You know, we have to appreciate our donors. We have quite a few. For those of you who do not want your name to be called on the radio, we, you know, we respect that. But you know who you are? Thank you. Those who put it on the account, thank you. And for those who don't care if we call the name, thank you. All right. You have a text for us this morning, Teacher Lynn?
1: You have to reminisce first.
0: Oh, we can reminisce first. Oh, last week. Yes. Yeah, we still have my head gone bad, you know, so.
1: Go on.
0: Last week, what we spoke about, Teacher Lynn?
1: Repentance.
0: Repentance. Mm-hmm. What were some of the highlights that we spoke about? Repentance. Put up your mic, good.
1: Repentance is not just getting on your knees and asking God to forgive you and jump up and that's it. You think it's good.
0: Yes.
1: But the one who get hurt from you, you first have to make sure that that's clear up with them.
0: Okay.
1: Then you can go to God and ask him. Because if you can't ask the one who you hurt or whatever, you can't go to him. He's not even hearing you. You understand? So when you're repenting, it's not just spiritual. It's also physical. You got to turn away from what you are doing. That's repentance. Turning away. Especially if it's not good. You can't turn away from something that is right.
0: Mm.
1: If you're doing right, continually do it.
0: Exactly.
1: But if you're doing wrong, stop it.
0: Right.
1: And repent. And sorry. And look, it's not just sorry. As soon as you turn your back, you know what I'm saying? You only say that because that was there, or that person was there in the presence.
0: Yes.
1: But I really don't want her not to do him or her. You understand? That's not repentance. You got to make sure that you
0: mean it.
1: Mean it.
0: You sincerely mean it.
1: Yes.
0: Yeah.
1: You have to do it. And if you don't, then you're wasting time.
0: You know, some of us, we think that you know, I want to ask you this, Teacher Lynn, because it have repentance and it have forgiveness. But I, Betty, always think that repentance is only when we go to God. You repent to God. But you ask Teacher Lynn, I did you something wrong. I ask you forgiveness.
1: Yeah.
0: Isn't it a difference?
1: Yeah, but repentance is for what you do me, you're going to do it again. You make up in your mind that you're finished with that. You're not doing it anymore.
0: I ask you forgiveness.
1: Yes. And you repent. Because you can say, forgive me.
0: Mm-hmm.
1: But you're going on with the same attitude.
0: Okay.
1: You didn't repent. You must repent. Take it out from you.
0: So that is for me. That repentance is for me.
1: Yes. Yes. It's for you.
0: But then that's when I go to God.
1: That's when you go to God. And
0: okay.
1: You tell him what happened.
0: But I ask you forgiveness for what I did to you.
1: Yes.
0: And then I go to God because I hurt him too.
1: Oh, yeah.
0: So
1: there.
0: I go
1: but
0: to God, too.
1: He don't mind you're hurt with him because he already paid for that. You're hurting his on Calvary. You have to, admit it.
0: Yeah, okay.
1: Admit it to him.
0: Okay.
1: But then I have to see that you change. Mm-hmm. You repented. Why is she really different, you know? She wasn't so before. In your mind, it's from the time you make up your mind that I will not do that no more. That's repentance. You turn away from the wrong things that you're doing.
0: Yeah, but after I come to you and I tell you sorry for what I did for you, right away, you know, that's a turnaround there. I don't, you know, to me, you know, I might be wrong.
1: You know, so much people say sorry when I tell you the lady was...
0: You know, we always say we're talking to us first, and we're talking to us then.
1: You want to lose your middle plot, you see? Whenever you repent, you don't say I'm going back to take up the next one.
0: All right. That's
1: a real story.
0: It
1: was my aunt, so I know.
0: Okay.
1: So when you repent, you turn away. You're
0: not
1: going to
0: do
1: it
0: again. Yeah. Okay.
1: That was it. That
0: was some of the highlights we
1: turn away. I hope a lot of us get the idea that you don't want to say sorry and still mean it. It's not good.
0: And you, the text you last week was in Acts. Mm-hmm. I think it was chapter 3, verse, no, 3:19? I think it was that.
1: What's it?
0: Anyway, repent ye therefore and be converted. That was the text. That your sins may be blotted out. That's in Acts 3.
1: That's right.
0: Okay. Because I thought it was the one with Acts 1:9. Yeah. I'm not
1: that
0: sure.
1: Also. We had
0: that,
1: a lot of
0: you
1: texts.
0: Had the one too?
1: Yes.
0: Acts 1. You see, I remember. I get in there.
1: Right?
0: I'm getting there. Okay, Teacher Lynn.
1: Oh, the text for today is Luke 18:1. It says, pray and never give up. If you can't handle your problems, remember you can say all your problems to God.
0: Mm.
1: Luke 18:1.
0: That in the Bible.
1: You see, in
0: the,
1: that,
0: no, it ain't the Jillian say to
1: know. No, I say it, but it ain't come from
0: you.
1: You
0: read
1: me.
0: It, but it ain't come from you.
1: No.
0: All right, read it again, Teacher Lynn.
1: Pray and never give up. If you can't handle your problems, remember you can say all your problems to God.
0: All right. So you guessed it. Yes, we're going to be talking about prayer this morning.

0: Yes. Did you remember to pray this morning? You're never too late.
1: That's right.
0: You can still say, Father, teach me to trust you.
1: That's right.
0: Even when I do not understand, in Jesus' name.
1: Amen.
0: Simple as that. And it's also in the Bible. That prayer is in the Bible. Proverbs 3, verse 5. You know, so simple. And God hear your prayer. You know, DJ Betty, the reason why this is a very important topic where I am concerned, and everything we talk about on this program for the last seven, almost 8 years, it won't be possible unless we pray.
1: That's right.
0: Trust me. There's nothing that we talk about can work without prayer.
1: That's right.
0: And if we really want to get down to the nitty-gritty of it with Jesus, we have to pray. And a lot of times, DJ Betty, we just... Some people think that they have to have all the big words, you know what I'm saying?
1: Mm-hmm.
0: And they have to tell, go to the encyclopedia,
1: like the Pharisees,
0: and all kind of things.
1: Yeah, the Pharisees.
0: To pray.
1: Jesus spoke about that. Mm-hmm. You don't have to have them.
0: No.
1: Simple thing.
0: Yeah. You forget the when there was pung in the stomach, the poor Republican, Lord have mercy upon me, a sinner.
1: Mm-hmm.
0: And Jesus heard that more than anything.
1: Yes. That's right.
0: So that's why for us it's important to pray.
1: It's important
0: DJ Betty, not praying, you jump down and you say something. Lord, if I want to be changed from my attitude, you tell him that you want to be changed. You tell him what the attitude you have is that you need to change.
1: Mm-hmm.
0: And then you look out and then you will see some signs that you should quit the attitude that you have.
1: Mm-hmm.
0: You have to notice that is a sign he's giving you to check it out.
1: That's right.
0: And if you realize, okay, this is something that I prayed about, maybe I should just be careful what I say, how I do, how I dress, how I drive. You know, all those things you take note of. When you ask God for something, don't ask him and then say, well, maybe he going to give it or maybe he don't give it. Don't worry with that. Don't let him do his thing. Whether he give it or not, you stay believing, because you might be surprised that he will come true for you. And he did. Ask Mary and Martha.
1: Prayer is an important way to experience God. You know?
0: That's right.
1: You experience him. You can bring your problems. Mm-hmm. Imagine talking to the creator of the universe. They have nothing higher than that.
0: No. And that opportunity nothing is yours.
1: You understand?
0: Eh? I got trouble. I wouldn't be able
1: nothing
0: to
1: is
0: be able to walk in the street by Mr. You know what I mean? Our king. Because the guards, them... I can't even say, hello, Mr.
1: You
0: Ken.
1: Can't do the, because the guards, I'm so serious.
0: Hush my... They get me one lick in my mouth. You know, you can't... Your Honor, what you call him? I don't know what to call him. But I would like to tell you this.
1: You can't do that. You can't be so fresh. You can't talk like that.
0: I'm telling you,
1: that
0: boy put me two nights down there.
1: Yes.
0: I cannot do that.
1: Can't do that.
0: Good. And that's my king on earth. And I can't get close to him.
1: Can't.
0: But I can go to my Father in heaven. Look, no. Hey, the universe king.
1: Yes. You can't go no higher than that.
0: Hey,
1: and you have
0: the
1: that
0: highest
1: opportunity.
0: In my feeble backwardness, I could go to the King of Kings and I could tell him what I want.
1: Amen.
0: And let me tell you something.
1: There was a song like that?
0: What?
1: Tell him what I want.
0: Tell him what you want.
1: What is the name of that song? Let me find it.
0: Call him up. Tell him what you want. Jesus on the main line.
1: Jesus on the main line. Who sing it though?
0: I think Joseph Nile was one of them.
1: Well, we're going to find it and we're going to play it this morning.
0: Jesus on the main line.
1: Yes,
0: tell him what you want.
1: So imagine that.
0: So a lot of us afraid. Think that is not going to work anyway. Don't worry how you feel. Just do it.
1: Yes. And not only talking to the creator of the universe,
0: he
1: wants you to have a relationship with
0: him.
1: He wants more than I want to talk to him.
0: Yes.
1: He wants that.
0: Yes.
1: That is what he wants from us.
0: That's why he come here and he walk among us. He make an acquaintance. He let everybody know, look, I am for you. Just come to me. He even taught his disciples to pray in a simple way. But at least they have connection. Did Betty, I said here a few times, he, when talking to his father, he used to pray. What he was saying, I mean, it's one. The all, you understand what I'm saying? Mm-hmm. So you will think that, well, he know anyway what's going on.
1: Yeah, he knows. He knows. But he just wants you to align with him. You know?
0: Listen.
1: I found a text like that. And I'm going to look for it. And I'm gonna say, I have it written down in my book. Mm-hmm. That's what Jesus wants. He knows what you need.
0: That's right.
1: Not what you want. He knows our needs.
0: Yeah.
1: He can supply our wants and all. But you say, Teacher Lynn, that Lamborghini ain't good for you.
0: No.
1: Because that's what you want.
0: And I accept
1: that. That's what you want, right?
0: Yeah.
1: You want the Lamborghini. Because you're always talking about this Lamborghini. Yeah. But Jesus knows your need.
0: Yes.
1: He know Teacher Lynn. She working hard. She got to go down by the bakery. Let me give her a truck.
0: Mishibushi.
1: Yes. Mm-hmm. But after the engine working good, I want to let it work.
0: Yes. And keep it going.
1: And keep it going.
0: As soon as I stick my hand, the thing, it goes
1: through. Oh, you got this stick. You got this thing where you stick your finger in.
0: Well,
1: you move up, man.
0: Well, you're
1: spinning the kilo more.
0: You think my God is a funny man? <one? laughs> For you.
1: I thought, you see, I have a key. I push in the key. But you have to stick the finger. God is good.
0: Stick my finger.
1: You got to tell you stick your finger.
0: Mm-hmm. Okay. But and I'm telling you, and it rides your little Lamborghini.
1: Okay.
0: Yes, it takes me where I have to go. And I can't throw all garbage and everything in a Lamborghini. You imagine that?
1: Mm.
0: But I'm going to throw it in my little Mitsubishi.
1: You see?
0: Take me and take care of everything that
1: Amen.
0: I have to take care
1: Amen.
0: Of. Listen, all you got to do is pray and pray sincere.
1: Yes.
0: Look, folks, let me tell you something. Maybe you don't want to believe me. But my whole movement in life, if I'm going up the steps, I ask him to go help me. He doesn't do
1: yes,
0: it for
1: yes.
0: No, he doesn't
1: he
0: do
1: give
0: it
1: you the strength.
0: Ah.
1: He gave you the strength.
0: Sometimes I want to cook. Sometimes I cook some real nonsense. But when I didn't ask him. But when I ask him to help me cook something for this gentleman decently. And then when I see he put it up in the fridge.
1: Oh, that means he enjoyed it. So yes, amen. Yes, right.
0: So my boys are cooked too.
1: Okay.
0: He no good how to cook.
1: Uh-huh.
0: And anything you could ask him. Trust me. What he no suit you, you will get it. But you must remain faithful.
1: That's right.
0: And next thing, DJ Betty, put a song on because I have to say this after a song. Put
1: okay.
0: a song on.
1: All right. I'm going to play a song. We have to talk to Jesus. I must tell Jesus. Oh, boy.

0: Yes, I must. Hey, you know what that word must mean?
1: Compel. Compel. Yeah, we used to say we were small, we must have bound to something, something like that.
0: Okay.
1: We have to.
0: You must tell Jesus.
1: Yes.
0: You must.
1: Compel.
0: And just before I ask you for that song, DJ Betty, I have some disappointing news for you.
1: For me?
0: Yes.
1: I'm going to cry? You going to make me cry?
0: Well, maybe. But I'm saying this. I read in Colossians 3:14 that when we pray and we realize that we don't like somebody, we have to stop. We have to stop praying and make it. You know why I'm making the emphasis on this? Because a lot of us see our prayers not being answered.
1: Yes.
0: And you know why? Because we have malice in our hearts.
1: We have iniquity in our hearts.
0: Yes.
1: And there's a text about that, and I found that. Teacher Lynn, go ahead.
0: And you know, my problem is, sometimes you wonder, that's why people say, I ain't got thing to pray for, because I pray nothing happen. Just think back in your mind. Because the Bible say, if you forgive people who have iniquity, you have iniquity with, then he can forgive you your sins.
1: Yes.
0: And then he would hear your prayers.
1: And I'm going to tell you where that is found. I will tell you. It's found in Psalms 66. Because I bounced upon it last night. And I say, what?
0: And not only that.
1: If I regard
0: iniquity
1: in my heart, the Lord will not listen. Not hear.
0: No.
1: He won't even listen. He won't even listen to what you pray
0: for.
1: So,
0: DJ Betty, you're trying to say that.
1: Because it ain't finished. God wants to save us.
0: Yeah.
1: So, Psalms 66:80. We're making up these things, people.
0: Colossians
1: 3. We're not making up these things.
0: Colossians 3:13-14 say, if you're praying, you got to ask forgiveness before you go to God, because he will not answer your prayers.
1: That's right.
0: So, DJ Betty, you're saying, since I don't like
1: the chair. Don't call the name, just because maybe somebody have the name, so just say the chair. Or you could use me.
0: I don't like DJ Betty. I can't stand a woman.
1: Right, use me. I don't care. Yes.
0: So I don't like DJ Betty.
1: Right,
0: but I every week a CEO, your pass,
1: you're hailing me with a nice smile.
0: Yeah,
1: yes.
0: And I don't like her. I really don't.
1: And maybe you're planning something for me. Yes.
0: So now, when you're done, you don't like me, but you're going to pray. Lord, please help me with this pain in my knee. You know what I mean? He hear me, because I have iniquity in my heart for someone
1: and
0: his children.
1: That's right. Psalm 66:18.
0: So you're trying to say, are we trying to say, the Bible is saying, why a lot of prayers are not answered?
1: Because we have iniquity in our hearts.
0: We got to get rid of it.
1: Yes.
0: And it doesn't matter if you go to church Saturday or Sunday. If you got iniquity in your heart, your prayers is not being heard.
1: He said, he won't listen.
0: I don't make it up.
1: He said he won't listen. It's in Psalms 66:18. He said he will not listen. Because in the same Bible it says, pray for your enemies. Love them.
0: Love your enemies.
1: Love your enemies.
0: Imagine that.
1: Bless them that curse you.
0: So, and do good to them who willfully use you.
1: And trying to persecute you. Pray for them. That's all you have to do.
0: And you got to do it with
1: a pure heart.
0: Don't say, I'm going to pray for them. You know what I mean? So that they're hoping that something happened. You're going to pray sincerely that God will change things around.
1: That's right.
0: Both for you and for them. That's the only way God will answer your prayer. Radio listeners, I'm serious about this. When I saw this, I start searching my head, my heart, everything. I even went down to my foot to see who it is that I will have in my heart that I come to you and you're not hearing
1: the
0: my
1: Lord
0: prayer.
1: Not answer.
0: I beg him so much for forgiveness, because I mean, I'm not better than anybody
1: That's
0: else.
1: True.
0: You
1: That's
0: will,
1: true.
0: You will find someone disgusting. I really don't like that person. You can't do that and go down on your knees next.
1: Maybe you don't like what they're doing. Just like the Lord loves us, you know. He loves his people. He created us.
0: But he don't like what we're doing.
1: But he don't like the sin. That's it.
0: That's right.
1: He don't like the things that we do.
0: And that's the attitude I must have. People will say, I don't like Teacher Lynn. She runs her mouth too much.
1: Mm.
0: Okay. But maybe it's because of my attitude. You know, I run my mouth. That's something else. But you can't hate me normally. You can't do it. And go to God and ask him, Lord, you know, I would like to be healed from this. Why so much sickness in this world? Because we have too much iniquity in our hearts.
1: That's right.
0: We hate too much people.
1: The Bible says.
0: We step in the church and we pass the other door because we don't talk to John Bull. I ain't going to that church because I don't like that one.
1: Oh, my Father.
0: But you're praying.
1: Teacher Lynn, I can throw some cold water on your head.
0: I don't care.
1: I can throw some cold water on your head.
0: God is not hearing your prayer. Trust me.
1: God is good.
0: That's why we are in our mess today.
1: That's right.
0: We using God for a puppet on a string.
1: Wow.
0: What he say, we do opposite. No, DJ Betty, clean up ourselves.
1: That's right.
0: And heal our land.
1: That's
0: if we
1: right.
0: do that, our homes, everything will be different.
1: Amen.
0: Okay.
1: Amen. And let me, and he, you know, he does it in his time.
0: Yes.
1: Whatever God does. 4 days late, mm-hmm. but he's still on time. And he does thing in his time. Yes. God is a good God. You're listening to Gospel Monday with Teacher Lynn and DJ Betty. That's right.

0: In his time, he makes all things beautiful. In his time. Just reminding you that you're tuned to St. Eustatius Broadcasting and you're listening to the program with Teacher Lynn and yours truly, Gospel Monday. And this morning, we're talking about prayer.
1: And you know, Egypt, yes. Sometimes we pray for something. Besides, we already have somebody in our hearts and we pray. And then we want not to do it, God, because we ask him to get me that fridge, and he didn't do it. But we didn't know all the time that he's setting up that fridge for you.
0: Mm-hmm.
1: He's setting it up, you know.
0: Mm-hmm.
1: He got it. You don't know, so you get frustrated. You know, you don't know what it is happening. You praying and nothing happening, and don't do that. Because you don't know God's decision, how far he is, how much he's working for you, where he's working. He got to use Teacher Lynn to you understand? Then she's a little stubborn, so he still got to convince me to, because he want to get to you. He want to get your thing ready, but he got to go through me. You understand what I'm saying? And a lot of people not obedient to God's will, but he use you still, you know.
0: Mm-hmm.
1: He going to use you still. So sometimes we see take a little long, and we know he's a little long-winded, let's call it like that. Martha and Mary would tell you that. What are you wasting time now coming for? You 4 days late. But he was on time, DJ Betty. So what I want to tell to a lot of our listeners, you know your heart clear up. You don't have no problem between God and man. Wait, because he's busy with you.
0: That's right.
1: He's not finished with you yet. He never give up until we completely put ourselves in his care and believe that he will do what you ask.
0: Yes. In Colossians 4:2, I think, I don't know if this is the text you were referring to a while ago. He said, keep on praying, but we have to guard our hearts.
1: Mm-hmm.
0: Keep on praying and guard our prayers mm-hmm. with thanksgiving.
1: Mm-hmm.
0: You know, we always asking, but do we say thank you? This morning, you prayed to start the program.
1: Yeah.
0: And I said, this woman, she was watching me 3 o'clock this morning when I was going through this thing.
1: Mm-hmm.
0: Because you mentioned before you, or in the prayer, you said, we are always asking.
1: Mm-hmm.
0: But this morning, I want to thank you.
1: Yeah.
0: That was so beautiful. And the Lord put a little extra crown on your, a little star there in your crown.
1: Mm.
0: That was
1: yes.
0: good. Yeah, because that is the truth. We always, even though in, he said that we must come boldly, but we have to come boldly with manners too.
1: That's right.
0: Yeah. You know, he said come boldly.
1: What he mean boldly, don't come shamefaced to ask him for what we want.
0: Exactly.
1: Don't go abuse him up and say, well, Lord, I thought you were something. I mean, I asked you a long time to get that flip for me. I mean, what kind of business is this? That's not the bold he's saying. Come to him with a fair heart, open heart, clean heart, and say, Lord, you know that I need you. Always be joyful. Never stop praying.
0: Never.
1: Be thankful in all circumstances, for this is God's will for you.
0: That's right.
1: Who belongs to Christ Jesus. 1 Thessalonians 5:16.
0: Mm-hmm.
1: We have to be bold because we know we got someone who we can handle our case for us. Whatever it is, you give it to him. He will handle it. And a lot of people will open their mouth and say, well, wait, well, how is she so? You know? But look what's going on. People don't know your connection with God. He's the only one that can make you what you are
0: mm-hmm.
1: and what you should be and what you could be. If you depend on him, he's going to see you through. I am talking from experience, DJ Betty.
0: Mm-hmm.
1: I know what I'm telling you. And that's why I'm telling my radio listeners, trust him.
0: Yes.
1: And what he ain't do, leave it alone.
0: Yes.
1: Because he see it's not going to be good for you. So don't worry about it.
0: Yes.
1: But hold on, because if it's good for you, he will take your time, he drag his foot a little bit, but he coming through for you.
0: Yes.
1: And just keep trusting him.
0: And in James chapter 4, I think it's from 2 to 4, James chapter 4, it's the Bible says that we ask not. You know, sometimes we ask and we don't receive
1: yeah.
0: because sometimes we ask selfishly.
1: Yeah.
2: You want it because you want to show off.
1: Mm-hmm.
2: You know, you want to show off to your neighbor that you have.
1: Yeah.
2: You don't do that. Because remember, God knows our hearts. Mm-hmm. He knows it. He knows what we need. As you said earlier, He knows what we need. Because when we pray and ask, it aligns with the desires that God has for you. The same thing you said just now. You pray for something, but God don't have it prepared for you because He know you need that. He don't set you up. You know?
1: Or He set up something. You want to know, wait, how would a person know that I needed that? You understand what I'm saying?
2: Mm-hmm.
1: You know, we had a little story with the college shoes with the buckles. A little girl prayed in the worship, you know, family worship. And she said, Lord, my shoes is mashed up. The family was poor.
2: Okay.
1: And I need a pair of shoes.
2: Mm-hmm.
1: She's just asking for her need.
2: Yes.
1: And she said, if you don't mind, let her unbuckle.
2: Oh, she like buckles.
1: When I think about that, that gets soft in my heart. He said, if you don't mind. But if you mind, she will. She don't mind.
2: Whatever she gets, she
1: whatever
2: take.
1: Whatever you bring for me,
2: I will take it, yes.
1: But
2: she does that desire of her heart, yes.
1: Well, they had another neighbor live across the road.
2: Uh-huh.
1: She went and buy shoes for her daughter with the buckles on it, and the girl didn't like it.
2: You see how God's setting up?
1: It's a true story.
2: It's setting up here now.
1: No,
2: yes.
1: The girl don't like it.
2: The girl don't like the shoe her mother bought.
1: No. So the mother say, no, what happened? They have a little girl down the road. I'm going to give her.
2: So the Lord used that.
1: She said, yes, give it to her because I don't want it. And what she did now, she didn't want nobody to know. She threw the shoes in the window.
2: Oh.
1: You understand?
2: Mm-hmm.
1: And when the mother take up the bag and she looked, she opened it to a pair of shoes.
2: With the buckles.
1: Hush. And the little girl say, and ma, it have the buckles.
2: Oh, you see that?
1: A true story, it have the buckles on it.
2: Yes.
1: Just what she prayed for. God had a little girl set up to get her stuff. And you know, it's not only that alone. Some people was, we had a story here. People praying for something to eat. The mother said, let me say with grace. They are not on the table.
2: What they saying grace?
1: And they're saying grace. Somebody come by the door. They hear pong on the door. He come in here. Give them a bag full of food. But he heard them praying for food.
2: Mm-hmm.
1: So he went. And then they would praise the Lord. Thank you, Jesus. He said, Eternal Jesus, is I hear you and I bring the food. They say, you're so stupid. You don't know He used you. He used that person.
2: Yes.
1: Yes. Open his heart to go buy thing and bring for them. That's how my God works.
2: You see, you know, when we read in the Bible and we read about these miracles that God did, you know, those times, we will figure that, you know, how come those things happened then? Why it not? It happened. Right. Those people had more faith than us.
1: Faith.
2: We lack of faith.
1: Faith. That's it.
2: That's it. Yeah. They had faith.
1: And a lot of times,
2: and they loved God sincerely.

0: It's good to read the Bible.
1: You know what?
0: It's the same God.
1: Ask God to forgive him.
0: Yes.
1: And he had no more remorse in his heart for nobody. So
0: exactly.
1: God couldn't hear his prayer.
0: That's.
1: So if you're walking around with remorse in your heart, God ain't hearing.
0: If you're trying to spite me, you can't spite DJ Betty.
1: No.
0: You know, that is what we're talking about. That's some right. People doing things to spite you. Yeah. They cannot spite you because
1: God using God's arms. You know, you've got to be careful. And
0: you've got to be careful.
1: Yes. And you've got to give all to him. Make sure you be obedient to his will.
0: That's right.
1: The next thing that will get you far with your prayers. Being obedient. If you decide to do what you want and want God to run, you know, do what you want, mm-hmm. him, he must do what you want,
0: mm-hmm.
1: but you treat him how you want, it ain't going to work.
0: Yes.
1: It's not going to work.
0: Right.
1: Because he's God,
0: yes.
1: But he's not a fool. He knows who want him or not.
0: Yes.
1: And he, you know what is
0: free? He's not there just for your, when you need me.
1: You know
0: some friends are
1: yes.
0: like that.
1: Oh, yeah.
0: Only
1: yeah.
0: when they need teacher Lynn yeah. and favor. Mm-hmm. They remember you.
1: Yeah.
0: Only when they need a favor, they remember, oh, let me ask Lynette Anson.
1: Mm-hmm.
0: But all the time, they don't remember Lynette Anson.
1: No.
0: And that's what sometimes what some of
1: God.
0: Us do with God.
1: Yeah.
0: We don't want nothing to do with God.
1: Mm-hmm.
0: But when we get in a
1: trouble.
0: Jam, we remember, oh, Lord, help me.
1: Yeah.
0: It don't work like that. But he is not like Teacher Lynn. He can still do it.
1: Yes, but there's two things you get free. He
0: yes.
1: promised. Every day the sun come up.
0: Yes.
1: And you get some rain.
0: Yes.
1: For your thirsty earth
0: uh-huh.
1: and your bread and water is sure.
0: Uh-huh.
1: All your extras, you better get on your knees for them. Yeah.
0: Yes. God's love for us is unconditional. And we should begin our day with him.
1: Yeah.
0: You know, we have to begin.
1: Right.
0: And you will feel a difference.
1: That's right.
0: Teacher Lynn, you will feel a difference.
1: Mm-hmm.
0: If you just get up out your bed and you do what you got to do, you forget. But when you spend, I'm not talking about just going on your knees and saying, Father, thank you for waking me up. Spend some quality time. If you got to work for 6, get up 4 o'clock then.
1: Mm-hmm.
0: And spend at least 50, half an hour with God. And you will see a difference in your life.
1: Mm-hmm.
0: You will see a difference.
1: Yeah.
0: So, you know.
1: And the point is, he say in Philippians 4:6-7, he say, do not be anxious about anything,
0: mm.
1: but in everything by prayer and supplication
0: right.
1: with thanksgiving,
0: mm-hmm.
1: let your requests be made known to God, and the peace of God will surpass all understanding.
0: That's right.
1: Will guide your heart
0: mm-hmm.
1: and your mind in Christ Jesus.
0: Right. Prayer isn't about the person who is praying, you know. It is often used as an act of compassion. To support friends. Because when you pray, Teacher Lynn, you don't pray for you alone.
1: No.
0: You don't pray for you alone. This morning you prayed for the police.
1: Mm-hmm.
0: You prayed for the police force. Okay. Listen, you know.
1: Mm-hmm.
0: You prayed for our government.
1: Mm-hmm.
0: And that is what it is all about. Prayer is not for the person who is praying.
1: Mm-hmm.
0: That person is used by God. You know. And they're praying for family and friends and I know they have people who pray for me. Sometimes I could call her name. I know she won't mind. That nurse, Schmidt.
1: Mm-hmm.
0: She will call me right here on the radio and pray with me.
1: Wonderful.
0: Yes. She does that. She will call me and she say, let me pray for you because you're doing a good job. And, you know, it does give you goosebumps.
1: Exactly.
0: It's good. Somebody is out there praying for you.
1: Yeah. That was a song. Somebody pray.
0: That's right. That crossed my mind too.
1: Yeah. Let cross your fingers.
0: Yeah. But before I play that one, I'm going to play this one. God answers prayers.
1: Mm-hmm.
0: He answers prayers. All right. For those of you who just tuned in, we just want to say good morning. Good morning to you, Saber. Teacher Lynn, you hail up Saber this morning. All right.

0: Yes, one thing for certain, God answers prayer. But he don't answer them unless you go to him. He can't answer a thing. If I don't come and say, DJ Betty, good morning. You will stay by your door. Well, hello. Because you hear me call you. You understand? I didn't come to you, so how are you going to answer me? We have to go to God, and he will answer us. I'm sure he will, but you must go. I ask God, why are you taking me through troubled waters? He replied, because your enemies can't swim. I like that one.
1: Yes.
0: That's something somebody said. God, why did you take me through troubled waters? Mm. He replied, because your enemies can't swim. Oh, so he protected you from your enemies.
1: Right.
0: Don't worry about anything. Instead, pray about everything.
1: Everything.
0: Tell God what you need and thank him for all he has done.
1: And God wants us to pray, to build a personal and loving relationship with him. And he wants us to show our dependency upon him.
0: On him, yes.
1: You know, imagine. Lena, Chitalene, you're my friend, right?
0: Mm-hmm.
1: I can't come and throw all my problems on you. You're going to say, well, what do you think I be?
0: Yes.
1: But imagine, Jesus wants us to do that.
0: And look, now the whole world, you know.
1: Yes.
0: It's not just me and you.
1: Exactly.
0: We just a dot on the, we're not even on the dot.
1: I'm going to come and tell you, girl, I'm a light bill in pain. Trying everything on you. Mm-hmm. I ain't pissed to go.
0: Mm-hmm.
1: I ain't pissed so and so.
0: That's right. That's right. You know, even to those things, if you
1: have a problem. I'm by the internet.
0: If you have a problem with that, you can tell him, you know.
1: Yeah.
0: You can tell
1: him. You can go tell him what you
0: want. Don't do stupidness with your money. Go all, do all kind of foolishness, you know, them kind of thing.
1: Exactly.
0: But if he see that you are really careful.
1: You're short.
0: And still you get in trouble.
1: Yes.
0: He pitch in.
1: Yes.
0: Sometimes I say, well, wait, he must eat your money in this pocketbook. I just have to ask myself so.
1: But Teacher Lynn, you said that, but you can't just go to him. He's like spontaneous. You have to be in a relationship with him. Because you can't come, unless you and I in a relationship, a good, friendly relationship, only then you can come and tell me those things and expect help.
0: But you are a human being.
1: You know?
0: But then, God, you can go anytime. Anyhow.
1: Yeah.
0: If you're obedient to
1: now
0: him,
1: you're using the conjunction.
0: And your heart is clear.
1: Now you're using the conjunction.
0: Because anybody can go to him.
1: Anybody
0: he said, come just as you
1: him.
0: Are.
1: Yes.
0: You know? And but you must come sincere and he will take
1: but
0: care of it.
1: But remember, you know it have a time when he can say, I know you're not.
0: Oh yeah, but that time ain't coming.
1: I know. Okay. I ain't talking about that time. But then you have to be in a relationship for him to know you.
0: That's right.
1: That's what I'm talking about.
0: Yeah.
1: If you, for the whole, you live for 60, 70 years, you ain't studying with him.
0: Yeah.
1: But because now you're getting a little thing, you're jumping up to him. Come on, God got feeling too.
0: Like I see a guy in Holland, and he went out boogie business. He used to go to church. He had loved God and everything before.
1: Mm-hmm.
0: But when he hit the world now, he's studying no God.
1: Right.
0: Cancer hit his throat.
1: You see?
0: So he can't swallow no more. He can't eat. He can't do nothing. He's back in the church. Now, what God, you know,
1: it's a good thing God is not like man.
0: Exactly.
1: Because God is
0: when
1: not.
0: When I look at him, I would say, if I was a God, all the years you go, you give that to Satan. You put good life to Satan.
1: Yes.
0: Now you come bringing your cancer throat to me. To do what?
1: Radio listeners.
0: You know what I'm saying?
1: That's right.
0: But
1: I understand what you're saying.
0: I know God is not like you and I. That's why. God was looking to see him coming home.
1: That's right.
0: And he's taking back my child.
1: Ah, boy. And the Lord love you.
0: He died because it was too bad.
1: Okay.
0: But I believe he gave his life to Christ at that time.
1: Yes, we do not.
0: And it doesn't matter what you give Christ, if you do it sincerely.
1: Somebody? Yeah, somebody there.
0: If you do it sincerely,
1: yes,
0: he going to forgive you.
1: That's right. Okay. All right, Teacher Lynn, I have the song here. Somebody prayed for me. All right.
0: My mother did.
2: The Bible says, confess your
1: God is God.

0: I'm so glad that somebody prayed for me. 1 Thessalonians 5:16-18. Rejoice always. Pray without ceasing. Give thanks in all circumstances. Teacher Lynn, not some, all circumstances. Don't worry about anything. Instead, pray about everything. Tell God what you need and thank Him for what He has done. Then you will experience God's peace, which exceeds everything we can even understand. His peace will guard our hearts and mind, and you will live in Christ Jesus. God is good.
1: Yes. He said, I have heard your prayers and seen your tears. I will heal you. You know, a lot of times we're in a lot of pain. I don't mean flesh pain, pain from a lot of situations around us.
0: Yes.
1: And God sees our tears.
0: That's right.
1: You know, there's a song that says He sees the tears of a broken hearted soul. And you know, He comforts.
0: Yes, yes.
1: And a lot of times we think we are alone. We're not. Just hook up to Him and you're going to feel the current coming. You know, people pray. My mother prayed a lot of years, and she prayed for her children, you know. You could hear her every morning at 5 o'clock, and she would call all by name. But, you know, at the same time, I had our brother. He was a little more out. He used to go out doing his thing, dancing and all kind of thing, and he didn't care so much. But so when she read by his name, she used to call it really hard. You know, she almost deafened God with Janet. She went down. You know, and before she passed, she saw that He gave His life to Christ.
0: Amen.
1: Don't pray and think that it rotten. Prayer don't rotten. Some people didn't see their prayers answered or see their kids come back to Christ because they're dying gone. But they're gone, but their children has returned to Christ and accept Him as their personal Savior. They will be surprised when they get up in the getting up morning. When they look around, they will see, wow. They realize that the prayer didn't rot. God answered it.
0: God answers your prayer.
1: Yes. And we just have to keep on praying. Let it go up. Leave it there. Mm-hmm. If his storehouse get too full, he have a lot of more containers to put them in. But keep on praying. Don't give up.
0: The first
1: prayer you must pray is ask God to clean you.
0: Like David did.
1: Wash me. Like He said, make me clean. Take out all the people that I have in my head. I don't want to hate anybody.
0: That's right.
1: Please, Father Jesus, I finish with that.
0: Yes.
1: I want you to hear my prayer.
0: That's right.
1: Because I want to go on in life. Sometimes we stagnant in life. You know? Sometimes nothing happens. We think that God not answering, but it's we not open to receive the blessing He has for us.
0: That's right.
1: So we have to make sure to open our hearts. Very soon you will smile and say, God. Is more than I prayed for. Can you imagine that?
0: That's right.
1: Yes, when He answer prayer for us, we go say, wait. Well, this gentleman is really something else. But nobody took my challenge. I asked somebody to come. We're going to challenge God. But nobody take my challenge.
0: Yes.
1: But God is saying, I will give you more than you ask for. Be patient. Trust me.
0: James 5:16. Confess your trespasses to one another and pray for each other that you may be healed. The effective fervent prayer of a righteous man
1: avails much.
0: Yeah. In Colossians 4:2, keep on praying and guard your prayers with thanksgiving. Prayer is an act of communication by us humans to the sacred and holy God. Prayer helps us to develop a relationship with Him, and that is what He wants. He wants us to have a relationship with Him.
1: Right.
0: So, and I heard, I don't know if it was when I was younger, a Sabbath school teacher, if you know, a custom of getting up and you're saying your prayer, you know, it's something, when you go to pray, you ask the Holy Spirit to come to him, you know.
1: To tell you what to say.
0: Yes, and they know we know in Genesis that the Lord used to go to look for Adam. Because it's something he accustomed to doing, you know. He used to have special time in the garden with Adam. So when you, Teacher Lynn, have accustomed getting up 3 o'clock in the morning or 12 o'clock in the afternoon, or you go somewhere in a quiet, he waiting for you.
1: You see, when that's a point when you make an appointment with him. You say, Lord, I'm going to be here this time. But we got such a bad habit, and that's our next thing that's hinder our prayers.
0: Yes.
1: He say, we make an appointment with him 10 o'clock. We go But 10 o'clock, what is something doing? You make
0: He's waiting on you. He used to go and look for Adam because he accustomed in the cool of the day. He and Adam used to go and talk and whatever.
1: He just gone about his business. He couldn't be bothered with you. You're not serious.
0: So if you are accustomed to getting up and going on your knees and pouring out your heart to him, he's waiting for you to come. Exactly. He's waiting patiently. My Savior is patiently waiting for you. Don't disappoint him. And then, you know, when maybe they have some people, everybody not going to like you, and they see you looking fresh and nice. Oh, boy. How Teacher Lynn looking so fresh and nice? Because Teacher Lynn and honey is talking with him.
1: The one who gives freshness.
0: Amen.
1: Psalms 37:4 say, God will give you the desire of your heart when the time is right. He hears your prayers. Just how to be patient and trust him.
0: That's right.
1: He will come true for you.
0: Amen. And you know, we need to pray for each other. I just read a text here in James 5:16. Confess your trespasses to one another and pray for each other that you may be healed. The effective, fervent prayer of a righteous man
1: avails much.
0: Teacher Lynn, listen to this one.

0: Yes, Joseph Nile tried to make it a little easier for us to understand.
1: That's right.
0: You know, he say the line never busy. You know, sometime long time ago they call beep beep beep busy, but whenever you get on your knees, he is there, the line open, to hear what you have to say, and so that we trying to encourage us to keep on praying, trust him. Trust him where you can't trace him. Things will look long. Yes. It looks like he ain't even hearing you. Yes. He is hearing you.
1: That's right.
0: Trust me, give him a chance in your life and you will see that things will work out for you. And when something work out, don't take the praise for yourself.
1: Mm.
0: Give him the glory.
1: That's
0: because
1: right.
0: He's the one that make it right for you.
1: Yes. In Psalms 145:18, the Lord is nigh unto all them that call upon him in truth.
0: Mm-hmm.
1: But this text is saying, God is near to those who call upon him.
0: Sincerely.
1: Call upon him. And if we don't know how to pray, say the Our Father prayer.
0: That's right. That's what he taught his disciples.
1: He taught his disciples that. Teacher Lynn, listen to this one.
2: My

One night, a sleepy little boy knelt beside my bed. He smiled and looked into my eyes, and this is what he said. Daddy, my daddy, you've taught me lots today. So, Daddy, my daddy, teach me how to pray. You brought me home a brand new kite and showed me how to fly. And there ain't no other kid whose dad can knock a ball so high. I'd like to thank God for you, but I don't know what to say. So, Daddy, my daddy, teach me how to pray. I had to turn and leave his room, and he began to cry. I didn't want my boy to know, but so did I. His best pal had forsaken him, but what was there to say? For daddy, his daddy, had forgotten how to pray.

0: All right. Have a little talk with Jesus makes it fine. Makes it right. Yes. Never underestimate the power of prayer. Right, Teacher Lynn? Mm-hmm. God always hears us when we pray. And he wants to help us. And he wants to bless us. So never stop praying. Prayer is like a conversation with God. It can be done at any time. As Teacher Lynn said earlier, it can be done anytime, anywhere. Because God is always ready to listen to us when we call upon his name. You just call on the name of the Lord and he's, you know, he's ready. In Jeremiah 29:12, then you will call upon me and come and pray to me and I will hear. Mm-hmm. That's in Jeremiah chapter 29, verse 12. Teacher Lynn?
1: Yes, I want to make one emphasis that Jim V singing, Daddy, teach me how to pray.
0: Yes, yes.
1: And as parents, we also have to teach our children to pray.
0: Yes, yes.
1: Tell them to thank God for what they eat. Thank him for whatever you accomplish for them. They have to thank him. If you teach them from small, when they get big, they will know to pray. And they won't fall in the same situation like a lot of us don't know how to pray and decide not to pray anyway. We have to make sure that they are connected to God.
0: Yes.
1: And while you're teaching them, you yourself getting sharper. You know what I'm saying?
0: Mm-hmm.
1: So, we want to thank you for joining us, and we're going to say in Ephesians 6:18, fight your battle through prayer and win your battle through faith. Prayer is the key, and faith unlocks heaven's door.
0: That's right. We got to be constant in our prayer.

forget. All right, before Teacher Lynn bring us to the end of our program for today, let me remind you of this. Psalm 66:18. If I regard iniquity in my heart, the Lord will not listen.

would like to join DJ Betty and say this as well. If we want God to hear and answer our prayer, we have to get our act together, clean it up. Don't blame God for anything what we ourselves messed up. Let us open our hearts to Him. Ask Him, please allow me to approach Teacher Lynn, because really I have something with her. Clear it up, and then you go to God. And you don't pray until God hears you, but you pray until you hear God. Thank you for joining us this morning on the behalf of DJ Betty and Teacher Lynn. Take care of yourself and each other.

0: 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Opening hours Monday to Thursday from 8 a.m. to 6 p.m. Friday from 8 a.m. to 5 p.m. and Sunday from 9 a.m. to 1 p.m. Closed on Saturdays. 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